I used to take my breakfast off of a mirror. Now I just walk around and stare at people in the park. You think I care about what's happening to me? Even my demons have demons. When I last saw Monica, she told me she never wanted to see or speak to me ever again in her life. She doesn't get it. Nobody gets it. I can't remember the last time I got a good night's sleep. If you really think about it, life shouldn't feel this strange. If I could just figure out what the old woman wearing that salmon pink snakeskin jacket wants from me, I'd feel a whole lot better. Doesn't she have a job? Do I have a job? It's not normal to sit outside someone's apartment the whole night long. But then again, what is normal? Do you think I'm normal? Say I'm normal. Please, for fuck's sake, please say I'm normal. I don't know what you want from me. I could never do that contemplation shit. Someone told me once that if you have more than 3 major concussions before the age of 7, you're fucked. I had 8. And anyway, I'm not interested in knowing. I'm just tired. So tired. Something went wrong. Something went really wrong a long way back. And now I don't know. Now I'm just doing this. One morning you wake up and you want to shave your head because the insects living up there have started to throw parties they aren't inviting you to. And you tell me I'm crazy? I just want to live. I just want to feel something. Anything. Anything. There's so much shit in the world. There's good, bad, mad, sad, ugly, happy. But I just love beauty. I think about my friends sometimes. Their lives, their failures. They don't know where I am. I wonder if they miss me. I miss their stories. The stuff they leave unfinished. The words they leave behind. The good they drag after them, and the destruction they create. But above all, I remember the love. I remember sitting on my Uncle Mario's knee while he told me about the man he killed in the Embarcadero in August 1999. I remember the girl with pigtails in her hair asking me why I looked so sad when I was supposed to be feeling happy. I remember climbing on a statue in my grandmother's garden while serious guys in suits walked around talking to each other. There was a lot of blood around back then. A lot of laughter, but a lot of blood too. And I mistook the laughter for love. I forgot the color where I came from. Now my taste is me, and sometimes it's a little too sour. The streets are so dead. How is it so easy to leave this world behind? It feels like the world's a dream, right up until I remember the smell of her hair blowing in the wind. You aimed for my eyes, but you forgot that the heart is where all the action is. This one goes out to all the ghosts. I love you.

You've waited long forever. 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You should.

flourish, seeing the real in things, really seeing the real, describing the exact actuality of what it is you see, or what it is you seem to see. You really seem to see the real, the exact and actual reality of the real in things you seem to see. The real thing. And no other voice or paint in this, but just the thing you see. The thing you see is the real in things. What you see is what seems. The reals of this seem to mean the real in things. While real runs out and seems to reach the real as it runs. No dry run. The real is done.

My entire being is entirely, has been entirely, will be entirely, everything has been here. Back in the days, everything was good. Tomorrow and tomorrow and tomorrow creeps in this petty place. Everything stays. One likes to forget, unbiased. Is detached, is all space, is all time, has all been here. For everything is now and tomorrow. Tomorrow is everything. One likes to forget. One can't remember everything. One is supposed to include, exclude. One in my being, one step, one impulse, one moment, everything within. My entire being passes go, passes detached, and stays in one space. In one step, everything can take place. You just have to take it. For every version is possible, like a picture. Takes in the moment, takes in the beginning. Everything will always have been possible. And my entire being is everything that can have me in. Having had me in, detached from my being. In space, in step, in time. In a string of words, is everything. We are in between. Through you, through me, through what we see. Space cannot take steps. Space cannot pass, go. Space cannot stroll. Everything else passes, go. Is going on. Hell is going on. What is going on? Hell is loose. Have you seen the news? Do not patch up the cracks in space. Flowers will do what I will never be able to. Give me your hand. I take you to the beginning. Before we pass, go, look at my open palm. All that can be offered is lying open for you. And calm, open like space, like tapestry woven for facades. Lay open what was hidden entirely.

I'm sensitive, I feel everything, I feel everybody. One man, standing on two words, heal everybody. Transformation, then reciprocation, karma must return. Heal myself, secrets that I hide, buried in these words. Death threats, ego must die, but I let it purge. Pacify, broken pieces of me, it was all a blur. Mother cried, put their hands on her, it was family ties. I heard it all, I should've grabbed a gun, but I was only five. I still feel it, weighing on my heart, my first tough decision. In the shadows, clinging to my soul, as my only critic. Where's my faith? Told you I was Christian, but just not today. I transformed, praying to the trees. God is taking shape. My mother's mother followed me for years in her afterlife, staring at me on back of some buses. I wake up at night, loved her dearly, traded in my tears for a Range Rover. Transformation. You ain't felt grief till you felt

I remember looking in the mirror, knowing I was gifted, only child, me for 7 years, everything for Christmas, family ties, they accused my cousin, did he touch you Kendrick, never lied, but no one believed me, when I said he didn't, frozen moments, still holding on it, hard to trust myself, I started rhyming, coping mechanisms, to lift up myself, talked to my lawyer, told me not to be so hard on myself, he has an aura, I hope to achieve, if I find some help, congratulations, made it to be famous, still I feel uneasy, water watching, live my life in nature, only thing believes me, spirit God, whisper in my ear, tell me that she sees me, did he touch you, I said no again, still they didn't believe me, mother's brother, said he got revenge, for my mother's face, black and blue, the image of my queen, that I can't erase, till this day, can't look her in the eyes, pain is taking over, blame myself, you never felt guilt, till you

was never high, I was never drunk, never held my mind, I need control. They handed me some smoke, but still I declined. I did it sober, sitting with myself. I went through all emotions, no dependence, except for one. Let me bring you closer, intoxicated. There's a lustful nature that I failed to mention. Insecurities that I project, sleeping with other women. Whitney's hurt, the pure soul I know. I found her in the kitchen, asking God, where did I lose myself? And can it be forgiven? Broke me down, she looked me in my eyes. Is there an addiction? I said no, but this time I lied. I knew that I can't fix it. Pure soul, even in her pain. Know she cared for me, gave me a number. Said she recommended some therapy. I asked my mama why she didn't believe me. When I told her no, I never knew she was violated. In Chicago, I'm sympathetic. Told me that she feared it happened to me. For my protection, though it never happened, she wouldn't agree. Now I'm affected. 20 years later, trauma has resurfaced, amplified. As I write this song, I shiver cause I'm nervous. I was 5, questioning myself, long for many years. Nothing's wrong, just results on how them questions made me feel. I made it home, 7 years of tour, chasing manhood, but Whitney's gone. By the time you hear this song, she did all she could. All those women gave me superpowers, what I thought I lacked. I pray our children don't inherit me and feel inside track. A conversation not being addressed in black families. The devastation haunting generations and humanity. They raped our mothers, then they raped our sisters. Then they made us watch, then made us rape each other. Psychotic torture between our lives. We ain't recovered, still living as victims in the public eyes. Who pledge allegiance? Every other brother has been compromised. I know the secrets.

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I'm proud of you. You broke a generational curse. Say thank you, Dad.

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We feel as though no one knows what we're going through.

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It's just me and the burning sun. It's just me, myself and my gun. Remembering the times. Oh, grapes on the vines.

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1: Welcome you so much.
0: For this beautiful opening, this beautiful meditation. Welcome to Kiosk Radio. We are so happy that you're here. And this on your birthday. So happy birthday, first of all, again. Happy birthday.
1: I receive it on the behalf of the body.
0: Very good. So my very first question to you would be, what's your secret?
1: What's my secret?
0: To be this energetically beautiful, radiant at your age, 83.
1: Well, it's a secret because you can only access it by being present now. So the continuous practice of being in the present moment, creating in the present moment, loving in the present moment, walking in the parks in the present moment, going to bed in the present moment, eating my food in the present moment. So what happens is that eventually we start concentrating eternalness in our presence. And this is what starts to glow. Sometimes you call it Shakti or Chi, or just conscious self-awareness. Knowing the self, the non-local self, the cosmically pervasive self, which is right here, right now. So, it's only a secret until each one dives into their own present moment.
0: Thank you. We will take that with us, all of us. If it's good for you, I will put on some music of yours.
1: Okay.
0: And then we continue our conversation so you can rest. And if you want, you can even have a chair. Do you want a chair?
1: A chair? Sure.
0: Yeah? Okay, I'm gonna put this.
1: So we're still on. And happy omnipresent day to everyone listening.

0: When you think of your younger self, like when you were around 30 years old and you started to make music and started this musical journey, would there be an advice that you would give that 30-year-old self now?
1: Well, speaking through this local body to the othernesses of other local bodies, I would say that if I wanted to give one and only one critical advice, is to learn how to be still and identify your inner guide voice, and learn the discipline of experimenting with following that voice. So, activating your conscious communion with your inner guide, that would be the most important.
0: Thank you. And in relation to this, I remember you telling me how you came to find your instrument, the zither, which is very intuitive how it came about, no? Would you tell us that beautiful story?
1: Yes, in this local body time, in the local body history, there was a moment of being in a jazz rock ensemble out of Brooklyn, New York. And on that ensemble, I played the piano, electric piano. And one particular day, I felt like I wanted to experiment with a lighter instrument. And so I was taking my guitar, which I wasn't using much, to a pawn shop on a New York pawn shop. And I did it for money. But when I was in the pawn shop, the clerk offered me a very low figure. And I thought this was embarrassing to accept. And just then, an inner voice, an inner clear guidance says, don't take money. Swap it for that instrument in the window, which was the autoharp, the zither. And I thought, what an unusual suggestion. But the voice was so clear, and it was filled with a love, sort of like a cosmic grandparent love, that I felt it was my duty to explore this experience and follow that guidance just to see where it would take me. And so I swapped it for the autoharp in the window and $5. I made a little deal. And I went home and began experimenting with different ways of getting music out of this instrument. And it was the inner guidance that I trusted that for some reason this was my purpose, to follow that voice. And that's another thing about following the inner voice. When I follow the inner voice, the moment I'm following it, I feel like I'm in my life's purpose. That's an easy definition of life purpose, when you are following your inner voice. So I began experimenting with the instrument and developed a vocabulary with it that allowed me to play on the sidewalks of Brooklyn and New York in the late 70s as a form of self-sustenance, and also experimenting with the idea of playing this instrument while in a semi-meditative state, just to see what would happen. Because at that time, I was experimenting with meditation, and meditation was a way of bringing the awareness out of supra-external time into core vertical time. And of course, when I was experiencing this, I couldn't talk about it. And it was this instrument that allowed me to share that experience without words. So there's late 70s, early 80s, I was playing music on the sidewalks of New York from this meditative state. And it led me to being invited to yoga centers, New Age expos, New Age conferences, and eventually concert stages.
0: So it started more in this realm, in this meditative and sound healing realm, actually.
1: Exactly. Sound healing. A good word. I hear it more and more. That sound, the power of sound is through its ability to suggest. Sound can suggest. It can suggest chaos. It can suggest anxiety. it can suggest sadness, and sound can also suggest the memory of ourselves being infinite and eternal. And that might sound way out, but sound can trigger memory of the core self, the self that's continuously here. Or you call it sound healing. I feel that using sound to allow the listener to be distracted from their distractions long enough to feel the major attraction.
0: Another question I would want to ask in relation to intuition. Would you have advice on how to strengthen the inner voice? Like how you can practice the inner voice and to be able to listen to it better?
1: Chocolate chip cookies. No, actually, I advise one way to do it. If you're like a sunny day like today, if you have some disposable time, go to the entrance of a park and stand there and ask, how shall I enter this park? Where should I go? Just ask that question to yourself. You might even say inner voice, or you might even have a name for your inner voice. Sometimes I just go, dear source. That opens up the connection, dear source. And ask the question, where should I go? Just ask that question and listen, maybe on the faint edges of your imagination, what you think you hear, and follow what you think you hear until time to ask another question. Or if you follow what you think you hear and just observe what goes on in your environment while you're following what you think is the inner voice. Just notice the frequency, the nature, the temperament of the environment that's being revealed to you when you're on the path of following your inner voice. Now, if you do this enough time, you start to open up a deeper connection with the inner voice. And each time you follow the inner voice, you take time to either write what you think you're experiencing. Because when you write or verbalize your higher experiences to yourself, you open the floodgates for more of it to come through that channel. So in my case, when I asked where should I go and play the zither, and it would take me to a place on the sidewalks of Central Park, and I would play for hours, and then I would observe what took place during it, the vibration, the kind of people I got invited to play for a party that evening, or just to notice that by following the inner voice, how much more good, comfort, and spaciousness inhabits my day than when I ignore the voice. You see, when I try to guide my life through my personal history mindset, I travel along one path, which you call it linear, mundane. But when I let myself be guided by the inner voice, I'm being guided by a higher radar system that allows me to walk in a more expansive sense of present time. And that's the real purpose. The purpose is to walk, fly, and dance in omnipresent time. And when you come here, then you stop looking for home.
0: Beautiful. Thank you. Would you say that it can be, it's like a muscle that can be trained, the inner
1: yes.
0: voice?
1: The more you do it, the finer you get. And you get to a place where your inner voice connection is with you all the time. And it's personal, and sometimes it's not the voice talking to you anymore. It's the voice talking as you. There's a simultaneity, there's a simul-sync. And when you're in that place, as an artist, when you play your music, it's the omnipresent self playing as you, and your music becomes very relevant to everyone else who's on a spiritual path, if you're coming from this place. So you're letting that inner voice energy play through you, play as you, so that you're no longer walking just as a local human history being. You're walking as a galactic, a luminous human, a luminous being, because you're lighter, and what you have to say is relevant to everyone else's central self of being.
0: Beautiful. Thank you.
1: And also, if you throw in a chocolate chip cookie, magic happens.

0: released so much music. How are you still evolving your craft, continuing experimentation in music? How are you still evolving your craft, continuing the experimentation in music?
1: Joyfully and experimentally, always experimenting. That's what keeps it alive and vibrant, the exploration of music. Experiment with something all the time. Even doing performance, have some element that I'm experimenting with. And the last year, I've been experimenting with laughter and silence during the performance, that the role of laughter as a healing language, that it's infectious and contagious, and that when I've learned how to be authentically in my laughter, that this laughter can trigger the release of laughter in another, and laugh. So the transmission of the laughter code through and I was blessed to receive the laughter code from my aunts and uncles, especially my grandfather. Grandfather, he had this very high laughter. And we lived in the country at that time, and so his laughter would ring out over the countryside, and the mules would turn around and look at him. And so he initiated me in using the higher register of the voice to release, totally release through laughter. And I have to admit that I forgot what the question was.
0: I asked the question because yesterday we were talking about how you love to try out new instruments.
1: Oh, yes. So experimenting with silence and laughter. And silence is a very interesting one because once I recorded an album called Flow Goes the Universe with Michael Brook, and he suggested that we leave at least three tracks that are silent. 3 seconds silence, 6 seconds of silence, and then 10 seconds of silence as off part of the tracks, the 13 tracks. And in Japan, the album went well, but the rest of the world, they thought the record was broke. So that silence signals something's wrong. And so I began experimenting with, in live performance, leaving noticeable deep silence. And I've learned that if it's entered into in the right way, it's accepted and appreciated, and it's very nurturing to experience an audience of 50, 100, or 200 people. Suddenly, there's no activity going on, and yet everyone is okay with it, and everyone's aware that everyone else is okay with it. Leaving the silence, I think it is medicine. It's a good medicine to be guided into a comfortable, stable silence, a stillness.
0: Yes, and in sound healing it is too. Silence is the part where integration of sound takes place, and thus healing can happen.
1: Holy moly.
0: So in that sense, the silence is necessary.
1: Yes, indeed.
0: Yeah.
1: And that's the art of being alone, how to be in your stillness and silence. On the art of letting others be in their silence and stillness too. You know, sometimes I'm in a restaurant really enjoying my silence and someone will come over and says, "You want company?" "You look lonely." "Oh, I didn't mean for it to look that way." But the idea of letting others be in their stillness, in their center, in their meditation, to observe when somebody is focused inwardly, and to, so on how to give space to the inward focus. I call it inwardly mobile friendship.
0: That's beautiful. Mm-hmm. And to go from silence to stillness, I think these times are very confusing, very hard, and like, to quote Terrence McKenna, who we both love, things are going to get weirder and weirder and weirder until people think that they're so weird that they have to start to talk about it. But I feel like many people are having a hard time with finding stillness, finding their center in the midst of all this chaos and all this madness around us. Would you have any advice on that, on how to grow this possibility to be able to stay centered in the midst of turmoil?
1: Yes. Well, know who your friends are. Your breath is one of your friends. The ability to relax yourself, talk to your body. And also, as I said earlier, if you start communicating with your inner guides and you're clear that it is your proper inner guide, there's a certain amount of tension that gets released from the body, trauma, because in a new relationship, we act differently. When we're in a relationship with our inner voice, a cosmic behavior comes forward, a cosmic trust, and this can feel new for somebody. To feel cosmic communion is a very deep medicine that can walk you through any times. And these times, you are not away from your inner guide. These times may be very distracting, but as a teacher once said, mind your own business. Know what your business is and is not. Perhaps your business is not to follow what comes after the first three words when you open up news. If it's man kills daughter, don't read anymore. Just shut it off. Keep deleting things that are not your business. Your cosmic business is to be here now, to walk in peace and bliss, and to feel the wholeness that you are. You are whole now. And when you feel this, you're in your purpose. And this is your business, feeling your cosmic purpose here and now in this galactic location.
0: Mm. Yeah, because then it radiates outward also, huh?
1: Yes. So know what your business is. And when someone or something starts giving you a narrative that doesn't sound like your cosmic business, don't take any more of it in. Start deleting what is not your business from your agenda.
0: Stripping down to the core.
1: Stripping as the core.
0: As the core.
1: When you strip away, you are the core. Yes. Now, some say this is ridiculous, but you can try it in private. You can try it in the park to get the hang of minding your own business so that your mental field is not busy with irrelevant business, negative business, so that your mental space is about the beauty of the flowers or the beauty of the music or the grandeur of being on the earth in this particular age of your eternal existence. Just fill your mind with your real business. Bis, bliss, peace. Chocolate chip cookies.
0: I have to go and get you chocolate chip cookies, that's for sure. And to come back to laughter, because of course we are also here today to promote the laughter meditation workshop that you will give it at Pilar on Tuesday.
1: On Tuesday, what time is that?
0: And I am actually not sure. At 8, I guess. I'm not really sure.
1: Well, we wouldn't want people laughing too soon.
0: I have to look it up. I will look it up.
1: Okay, probably 6 or 7, something like a yoga studio time.
0: Is Astrid here? Can she tell me? I have to look it up. But can you tell a bit about the laughter meditation workshop, what people can expect? Or
1: yes, over the years, I've been inspired to not call it a workshop, but to call it a play shop, because we get to play with what we call our laughter, learn how to get into the authentic laughter. There's a way in. Some call it fake it till you make it, but my approach is that we activate our inner child, memory of the inner child right where we are, because the inner child will guide us into the playfulness of our own laughter. And there are about 6 laughter sizes that I share with participants that involve laughing the head, the pituitary, pineal gland, sending sound. So right now I'm vibrating my pituitary and I'm doing it in public. So it's get that vibration going, the release of endorphins and hormones to the head. The brain gets a massage. Then we come down to the throat, a laughter that vibrates our thyroid and the throat. Ah, ha, ha, ha, ha, ha, ha, ha, ha, ha. And all the time we want the inner child to play with these. So we learn how to play with our water body while laughing. You get it, you know how to get in, you loosen up. And so it's ah, now all the time my focus is in my throat. It's not on how I look to others. Of course, you have to be careful of doing this in an airport. Ah, then we come down to the chest. In the chest, beneath the breastbone, there's a gland called the thymus. Have you heard of the thymus?
0: Yes.
1: Seat of our immune system, T cells. So there's an exercise called thumping your thymus. You've heard it?
0: Yeah.
1: Yes. So we can actually thump our thymus with our laughter from the inside out. You go, ah, ha, ha, ha, ha, ha, ha, ha, ha, ha, ha. And we can be playful with it. We're playing with our laughter, vibrating our chest. Ah, and we come down to the stomach, and into the heart and the lungs. And so these exercises prepare us to bring more of our laughter experience as a body experience. We're embracing our body with the laughter. And I call it radiating our interior with the positive psychological power of our voice, our laughter voice. So learning these exercises helps to evolve our outer laughter so that when we're laughing, we communicate more than just confusion or nervous laughter, but we're communicating a softer heart or an open chest or an energy body that's open and fluid. So that becomes the new languages that gets communicated through our laughter by doing these laughter sizes that we can do in the morning before getting out of bed. In the morning. And if you're a musician, then in the afternoon before getting out of bed, you do these exercises to 15 minutes a day. You try it for 7 days. And first time I tried this, I was amazed at how much more laughter I could access by lying down in bed. And I learned my body language for your natural body language when you do laugh can be used to jumpstart your laughter sizes. So do this for 15 minutes a day for 7 days and notice what it does through you and for you, whether your speaking voice, whether less inhibitions about laughing earlier in public spaces or about appreciating laughter. And it just opened up my appreciation for laughter, people's laughter, just drinking it in.
0: Yes, because when I learned it from you and in the summer and I started experimenting with it and practicing it, I felt that my laughter was much more close to the surface.
1: Yes.
0: That I didn't have to travel that far. So it was much more, much easier that laughter would occur, which was very nice.
1: And I advise this for comedians and comedy writers or even speakers who want to access, guide people into accessing their laughter. The more I'm in touch with my authentic laughter, I can feel the community of laughter, and I can point to it and activate the community of laughter around the world. So knowing my own laughter deeper, I can write comedy better, I can steer situations into a more comedic situation. And that's my theory for comedy writers. Laugh more.
0: Yes, because once you started as a comedian, right?
1: Mm-hmm.
0: Long time ago. Thank you for that wisdom. Let's listen to some more music.

0: then you play it?
1: The microphone was off, so we have to sing again for you. Can we all sing for Laraji, also outside? That would be amazing.

0: beautiful.
1: Well, this is Astrid Laradji. She is programming in Pilar. Okay. So she is the one that
2: so
1: will
2: she's
1: host
2: relevant.
1: Your workshop
2: thank you.
1: And your concert.
2: Okay.
1: And so last but not least, of course, the concert of Laradji will happen 6th of May at Pilar. I have the honor, incredible honor, to open the field. It starts at the workshop, the play shop, laughter play shop.
2: Yep.
1: On Tuesday, we'll start at 7.

here somewhere. Don't hide from us. We're not going to hurt you. There's nothing to be afraid of. Did you know your parents are on Wikipedia? Your dad is an accomplished man, really. Like, to see all the things he's done for our country. And I know you went to that school in, like, D.C., the one the president's kids go to. So, like, how did you end up here? Money troubles?